0: Reforms Bill 2026. India has reiterated that Arunachal Pradesh is an inalienable and integral part of India and nothing can change this indisputable reality. Briefing media in New Delhi yesterday, External Affairs Ministry spokesperson Randhir Jaiswal said, in matters relating to the border areas between India and China, New Delhi always emphasized that the maintenance of peace and tranquility in these areas is of utmost importance for the overall development of bilateral relations with China.
1: In the last several months, we have seen that during the elections and before that also, large-scale protests were held in Pakistan-occupied Kashmir. Public discontent were answered with bullets and blackouts and repression and oppression, and more than 90 people have been killed and many more have been injured. This has made news across the world. There have been grave violations of human rights, and I think it is time that the international community take note of what's happening there and hold that country responsible for its atrocities.
0: Prime Minister Narendra Modi will release the autobiography of former President Ram Nath Kovind, titled Triumph of the Indian Republic, My Life, My Struggles, in New Delhi today. The Prime Minister will also address a gathering on the occasion. The autobiography offers a deeply personal account of former President Ram Nath Kovind's life journey, tracing his experiences, struggles and achievements from his early years to his distinguished public life and eventual service as the 14th President of India. The book provides insights into the values, experiences and circumstances that shaped his journey and public service. The Securities and Exchange Board of India has relaxed the timelines for municipalities with listed municipal debt securities under its regulations to submit financial results to stock exchanges. Under the revised framework issued yesterday, listed municipalities will now have to submit half-yearly unaudited financial results within 60 days of the first half-year compared with the earlier 45-day deadline. Annual audited financial results will have to be submitted within 90 days from the end of the financial year, along with the audit report, against the earlier 60 days. The regulator said timelines have been relaxed considering the practical challenges faced by municipalities during data collection, interdepartmental coordination, and meeting disclosure requirements. Thousands of devotees across Kerala began offering Pitru Tharpanam, ancestral homage, in the early hours today on the auspicious occasion of Karkadiyakku Vavu. The new moon day in the Malayalam month of Karkadirakam is considered the most sacred day in the Hindu tradition to perform rites for departed souls seeking their eternal peace and spiritual liberation. The ritual started between 3:30 a.m. and 5 a.m. in most of the temples. The India Meteorological Department, IMD, has forecast heavy to very heavy rainfall over East Rajasthan, Gangetic West Bengal, Madhya Maharashtra and Odisha today. India continued its impressive medal-winning run at the Commonwealth Fencing Championship in Lagos, Nigeria. After securing 17 medals on the opening day on Monday, Indian fencers added more medals to the country's tally. Karan Singh and Sherjan Shanthimol clinched gold medals for India in the senior men's events last night. And that is the end of this news bulletin.
2: ये आकाशवाणी दिल्ली का इंद्रप्रस्थ चैनल है। मीडियम वेव 366.3 मीटर अर्थात 819 किलो हर्ट्स, डीआरएम 810 किलो हर्ट्स पर। समय हुआ है 6:10 और 13 सेकंड और लीजिए प्रस्तुत है भक्ति संगीत पर आधारित कार्यक्रम वंदना।

0: said in matters relating to the border areas between India and China. New Delhi always emphasized that the maintenance of peace and tranquility in these areas is of utmost importance for the overall development of bilateral relations with China.
1: India-China border affairs, which was held on 6th. At this meeting, the two sides engaged in frank discussions and reviewed the situation along the line of actual control. The Indian side again underlined that maintaining peace and tranquility in the border areas is essential for the overall development of bilateral relations. It was agreed to continue to use existing mechanisms, diplomatic and military channels, including the WMCC, local commander-level meetings, and other agreed mechanisms to resolve outstanding issues and avoid misunderstandings and miscalculation along the line of actual control.
0: Prime Minister Narendra Modi will release the autobiography of former President Ramnath Kovind titled Triumph of the Indian Republic, My Life, My Struggles in New Delhi today. The Prime Minister will also address a gathering on the occasion. The autobiography offers a deeply personal account of former President Ramnath Kovind's life journey, tracing his experiences, struggles, and achievements from his early years to his distinguished public life and the eventual service as the 14th President of India. The IMD has forecast heavy to very heavy rainfall over East Rajasthan, Gangetic, West Bengal, Madhya Maharashtra and Odisha today. According to IMD, parts of Punjab, Uttarakhand, Chhattisgarh, Gujarat, West Madhya Pradesh, West Rajasthan, Goa and northeastern states are expected to experience heavy rainfall for the day. The World Bank has raised serious concerns over Pakistan government's decision to divert multi-billion rupee funds meant for flood-affected families in Balochistan towards infrastructure projects. The bank has warned that the move could deepen poverty and increase disaster risk for vulnerable households. According to the World Bank, 84% of eligible beneficiaries are classified as ultra-poor and vulnerable. India continued its impressive medal-winning run at the Commonwealth Fencing Championship in Lagos, Nigeria. After securing 17 medals on the opening day on Monday, Indian fencers added more medals to the country's tally. Karan Singh and Sherjin Santhimol clinched gold medals for India in the senior men's events last night. India also won a bronze medal in the senior men's foil event, with Tejas Patil finishing on the podium in a field featuring several renowned international fencers. Indian women fencers put up another dominant performance in the senior women's EP event, winning three medals. Tanishka Khatri clinched the gold, while her compatriot Khushi Dabhade took the silver. Thousands of devotees across Keralam began offering Pitru Tarapanam in the early hours today on the auspicious occasion of Karikada Vavu. And that is the end of this news bulletin.
2: ये आकाशवाणी दिल्ली का इंद्रप्रस्थ चैनल है। मीडियम वेव 366.3 मीटर अर्थात 819 किलो हर्ट्स, डीआरएम 810 किलो हर्ट्स पर। समय हुआ है सुबह के 7:10 और 14 सेकंड। आइए सुनते हैं कार्यक्रम संगीतिका, जिसमें आप 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

0: and Ramnath Kovind, titled Triumph of the Indian Republic, My Life, My Struggles, in New Delhi today. The Prime Minister will also address a gathering on the occasion. The autobiography offers a deeply personal account of former President Ramnath Kovind's life journey, tracing his experiences, struggles, and achievements from his early years to his distinguished public life and eventual service as the 14th President of India. The book provides insights into the values, experiences, and circumstances that shaped his journey and public service. Various programs are being organized across the country under Har Ghar Tiranga campaign. Vice President C.P. Radhakrishnan will flag off the Har Ghar Tiranga bike rally at Bharat Mandapam in New Delhi in a short while. Yesterday, Prime Minister Narendra Modi urged citizens to celebrate the Independence Day with honor, pride and glory and take a pledge for a developed India. In a video message posted on Instagram, Mr. Modi urged people to hoist the national flag at every home as part of the Har Ghar Tiranga, Ghar Ghar Tiranga, Har Man Tiranga campaign. Youth Affairs and Sports Minister Dr. Mansukh Mandaviya flagged off a Har Ghar Tiranga cycle yatra at Major Dhyanchand Stadium this morning. Mr. Mandaviya led the rally with My Bharat volunteers of Delhi University. Talking to media, Mr. Mandaviya said that more than 1,000 My Bharat volunteers have conveyed the message of fitness to the nation through the rally. He highlighted the benefits of cycling for any nation to become a developed nation.
1: In Delhi, more than 1,000 My Bharat volunteers conveyed the message of fitness through the Har Ghar Tiranga cycling yatra. If a nation aspires to become a developed nation, it is essential for its citizens to remain healthy. Cycling promotes fitness and helps combat pollution. Cycling is also a solution to traffic congestion.
2: Cycling traffic ka samadhan bhi hai.
0: In Jammu and Kashmir, a mega Tiranga Yatra was held today on Boulevard Road along the banks of the famous Dal Lake in Srinagar. Lieutenant Governor Manoj Sinha led the rally, in which thousands of students, government employees, security personnel and people from different sections of society participated. The participants carried the tricolour and sang patriotic songs along the route. The J&K police band performed the national anthem and other patriotic songs during the rally. The JPSC-JSSC aspirants protest in Jharkhand has entered its 19th day, with students continuing their hunger strike and demanding action over the alleged examination irregularities. Tension rose after a late-night visit by the district administration to the protest site in Ranchi. Here is a report.
3: The students held a silent march last evening and said the march was intended to highlight their demands in a peaceful and democratic manner. Later, a team of district administration officials visited the protesting students at the Jaipal Singh Munda Stadium and spoke to those sitting on hunger strike. Student leaders said the administration sought details of members of the core committee and assured that they were cooperating with the process. Student leader Devendranath Mehto continued his hunger strike for the 10th consecutive day while undergoing treatment at Sadar Hospital. Later, BJP leaders, including State General Secretary Amar Kumar Bauri and State Vice President Bhanu Pratap Shahi, reached the protest site and expressed support for the students. The students, however, have reiterated that their protest and hunger strike will continue until their key demands are addressed. Student leaders also appealed to Chief Minister Hemant Soren to resolve their demands at the earliest, warning that the agitation could turn into a mass movement if the issue remains unresolved. Mahvish Rahman, Akashwani News, Ranchi.
0: This is Akashwani giving you the news. For quick news updates round the clock, follow us on our X handle at AIR News Alerts. And for details of these stories and more, log on to our website www.newsonair.gov.in and download the News on AIR app. The Supreme Court has directed the Election Commission to provide details of appeals decided so far by appellate tribunals appointed by it to deal with pleas of people whose names were deleted during the Special Intensive Revision, SIR, of electoral rolls in West Bengal. A bench headed by Chief Justice Suryakant took note of a plea filed by Congress leader Adhir Ranjan Chaudhary seeking speedy disposal of SIR-related cases pending before the appellate tribunals in the state. The court sought details of cases already decided and those still pending before the tribunals. In Mumbai, two persons lost their lives and four others were injured in a fire incident in Vile Parle last

0: last night. According to authorities, the fire broke out on the 11th floor of a ground plus 12-storey building in Villeparle West. The incident was reported by the BMC's Fire Brigade Control at around 10 p.m. The BMC's Fire Brigade, ambulance and other services were immediately pressed into service. Six people were injured in the incident. The fire was brought under control at around 12:25 a.m. Further investigation is underway. Protests in Pakistan-occupied Jammu and Kashmir are set to take an international turn as the Awami Action Committee are calling on Kashmiris worldwide to hold demonstrations tomorrow. The committee said demonstrations are being planned outside Pakistani embassies and diplomatic missions in several countries, demanding for greater attention to the grievances of the people of Pakistan-occupied Jammu and Kashmir. The committee has urged people to organize rallies and draw international attention to what it alleges is the use of force by the Pakistani establishment in the region. The committee has also announced that August 14, Pakistan's Independence Day, will be observed as a Black Day. Karki Daka Vavu Bali, the traditional ritual of paying homage to departed ancestors, is being performed today at various temples across Kerala. More from our Thiruvananthapuram correspondent.
1: Karkadaka Vavu Bali has begun in the early hours across Kerala. The rituals began between 3:30 a.m. and 5 a.m. at most temples. The new moon day in the Malayalam month of Karkadakam is considered the most sacred day in Hindu tradition for performing rites for the departed souls. Various devasam boards and temples have made extensive preparations for devotees. Additional security arrangements have been made along river banks and coastal areas in view of the rains. Smithy M. Palluruthi, Akashvani News, Thiruvananthapuram.
0: The India Meteorological Department, or IMD, has issued orange alert for heavy to very heavy rainfall over East Rajasthan, Madhya Maharashtra, Odisha, Jharkhand and Gangetic West Bengal today. The Met Department has predicted heavy rainfall over northeastern parts of the country, Sikkim, Sub-Himalayan West Bengal, Chhattisgarh, West Madhya Pradesh, West Rajasthan, Gujarat, Konkan, Goa, Punjab, Uttarakhand, Himachal Pradesh, Jammu and Kashmir, along with Andaman and Nicobar Islands for the next 2 to 3 days. According to the IMD, Andhra Pradesh, Telangana, Karnataka, Tamil Nadu, Puducherry, Karaikal, Jharkhand, Madhya Pradesh and Rajasthan are likely to experience thunderstorm accompanied with lightning and gusty winds till tomorrow. In Himachal Pradesh, monsoon activity continues to affect normal life with persistent rainfall at several places. Movement has been affected due to landslides and falling stones at several locations, while people are also facing problems related to power and water supply. A report.
2: In view of the risk of landslides and falling stones due to heavy rains, the Mandi District Administration has kept traffic completely suspended since last night on National Highway 21 between Mandi and Kullu and National Highway 154 between Mandi and Jogindernagar. According to the State Emergency Operations Center, 204 other roads across the state are also blocked for traffic. Besides, 45 power transformers and 82 drinking water supply schemes have been affected. The state government has appealed to people to remain vigilant, maintain a safe distance from landslide prone areas, rivers and streams, and follow the advisories issued by the local administration from time to time. Ritesh Kapoor, Akashwani News, Shimla.
0: Odisha is likely to witness another spell of widespread rainfall as a fresh weather system is developing over the Bay of Bengal. More from our correspondent.
3: The India Meteorological Department has forecast widespread rainfall across Odisha today, with light to moderate rain or thundershowers likely at most places. An upper air cyclonic circulation over northwest Bay of Bengal and adjoining areas is likely to give rise to a low pressure area over the same region today. The system is expected to enhance rainfall activity over Odisha. The IMD has issued an orange warning for heavy to very heavy rainfall in Angul and Keonsar districts, while several districts including Baleswar, Bhadrak, Jajpur, Kendrapada, Jagatsingpur, Katak, Sundargarh, Jharsuguda, Bargarh and Sambalpur are under yellow warning. Fishermen have also been advised to remain cautious due to rough sea conditions. Prakash Das for Akashvani News, Bhubaneswar.
0: And in sports, India continued its impressive medal-winning run at the Commonwealth Fencing Championship in Lagos, Nigeria. Karan Singh and Sherjin Shantimol clinched gold medals for India in the senior men's events last night. India also won a bronze medal in the senior men's foil event, with Tejas Patil finishing on the podium in a field featuring several renowned international fencers. Indian women fencers put up another dominant performance in the senior women's APE event, winning three medals. Tanishka Khatri,

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1: In the studios today, we have with us Dr. Anjan Ray, who studied chemistry at the University of Pennsylvania under the guidance of Nobel laureate Alan MacDiarmid. And he also served as a director of the CSIR Indian Institute of Petroleum, Dehradun. He is currently an investment partner in Navam Capital, a venture capital firm based out of Kolkata. And he is also an industrial researcher and innovator. Thank you for joining us in the studio. Studios, Dr. Ray, and of course you have decades of experience in broadcasting. Thank you for joining us in the studios today. For the benefit of our listeners, Dr. Ray, tell us about the research institutions that you headed, especially the CSIR Indian Institute of Petroleum in Dehradun.
2: Thank you once again to All India Radio. It is a pleasure. And the question on research institutions is particularly important right now for India as we go through a major transition from where we are perceived as a developing nation to where we need to be a world leader, not only in thought but also in action. The most important part of my experience in leading a national institution, which is the CSIR Indian Institute of Petroleum at Dehradun, was the discovery that we have an astonishing amount of talent and a staggering level of commitment at these institutes. I spent 30 years before that in industrial research. And when I chose to apply and join a government institute, a lot of people told me, you're never going to survive there. It will be too bureaucratic. What I found was actually just the opposite. It was extraordinarily empowering. Our teams had fabulous commitment. Just as an example, we had taken on a project to fly a plane on fuel made from trees, you know, collected by farmers and tribals in Chhattisgarh, converted to jet fuel, and fly a plane from Dehradun to Delhi.
1: That is real innovation indeed.
2: Of course, the innovation is not my credit. There was a whole team and there were researchers who'd already developed the basic science.
1: Right.
2: But a plane had not been flown. So that's where maybe experience comes in handy. You have to work with the regulators, you have to work with the ministries, you have to work with the supply chain. By the time we were ready for the flight, we realized that it wasn't such an easy task, because to fly a plane for 50 odd minutes, even in the smallest commercial plane, this was a spice jet, you know, Q400 aircraft, turboprop with some 70-seater. To fly that, you needed at least 330 liters of jet fuel to be meaningful. And we had a tiny plant, which was making a few liters a day. So you can imagine. It's a beautiful campus situated inside a forest, but because it's an

0: a forest, you have leopards, snakes, elephants wandering around. And people work 24/7 round the clock in three shifts, as if it were a factory, for 7 months to produce this. That was the level of commitment.
1: Right.
0: And we were hugely gratified by the fact that 4 months later, the Indian Air Force used the same fuel to fly on a flypast at Republic Day, a few hundred meters from here, over Kartavya Path, 2019.
1: Absolutely. From the CSIR, Indian Institute of Petroleum in Dehradun, you also headed the Central Building Research Institute in Roorkee. So, the this was two different sectors, and how did this come about?
0: This is a fairly standard practice in government institutions, that if the head of some institution is temporarily vacant, they will give additional charge to somebody close by with adequate perceived competencies for administrative purposes. Now, my background is chemicals and energy. This was a completely different institute. But at the time that I joined, it's not as if just because you come with a different competency set, you can say that, these tasks are not my domain. You have to still get them done. So we had two very interesting tasks at the time, three by the time I demitted office a few months later. The first was that the Supreme Court had mandated the institute to demolish two illegally constructed tall towers in Noida,
1: yes,
0: Sector 93.
1: Yes, we remember that.
0: It was quite a media tamasha, because right next to those towers was another housing society. And the assumption was, I think perhaps the builder had calculated or miscalculated, that nobody will demolish the towers because there's something close by. But we were given the task. We had experts in from South Africa. We had a demolition team brought in from the Central Institute of Mining and Fuels Research, which was a sister CSIR institute in Dhanbad. And we did detailed science-based calculations using supercomputing to make sure the explosions and demolition were very precise. And for those who've seen that footage...
1: We did, of course. Two buildings coming down in Noida, and there is a plume of white smoke rising.
0: Yes.
1: You know, that was something which was an engineering marvel.
0: So it was never done before in India, and that was very special. The other, again, a very interesting task was that the same institute was tasked with making repairs to Mata Vaishno Devi temple, which is, of course, not public, but it develops cracks. It's on a hill. So those repairs were done, another very interesting task.
1: You have had many decades as an innovator and industrial researcher, and how do you assess the role of institutes in taking India forward? And what is your view on the 1 lakh crore fund for research and development that was announced by the government of India? And if we go about this, I think by 2037, science, especially research and development, will play a huge role in transforming India to Viksit Bharat.
0: I think this is a critical issue for India. For the last 75, 80 years since independence, our academic institutes have been encouraged and incentivized, you know, both through practices and promotion policies, to do the science the researcher wants to do, not the technology that society needs to be done. Not only the RDI fund of 1 lakh crores, but before that, the 50,000 crore ANRF, Anusandhan National Research Foundation initiative, covers what I call the entire gamut of technology readiness levels, from basic work, lab work, idea, which we call TRL 1 to 3, to prototyping and design, TRL 4 to 6. And that's where RDI starts to step in and bring in the industrial partners. And by the time it goes into production, even in production, something can fail. That's called TRL 7 to 9. That's where the risk aversion of Indian industry is being buffered by the RDI fund. I think it is absolutely fabulous. On the other side of the table, now work as a venture capital partner.
1: Right.
0: And the RDI fund has simply seen a huge surge in startups and in venture capital firms willing to take the money and support startups for the future of India.
1: Of course, you also know that in the last few years, especially the last 12 years, India has become the startup hub of the world, and we are a huge startup ecosystem. I'd also like to know from you, for the benefit of our listeners, about how science do you think has done in India in the last few years?
0: I think a lot of science that gets done in India for a lot of success, but often it is, as they say in Hindi, jungle mein mor nacha kisi ne na dekha. Everything we see around us is science. science converted to use this technology. Now, India was extremely dependent on imported technology across everything.
1: Yes.
0: 50 years ago, when I was studying in the 70s, early 80s at IIT, everything was imported. Today, a lot of things are indigenous and somehow we don't appreciate it. Because when something is new, the first reaction of the public is it's not going to work. Then after a few years when it works, they'll say, yeah, it works, but it's not making money. And 20 years later, when companies like the Bharat Forge or Tata's or

0: Infosys or Praj Industries are working and making money. They're saying, huh, but the company's been around for 30 years. Oh, what's new? Science takes time. And I think India's done well. There are still gaps. There are gaps in semiconductors, gaps in sensors, gaps in certain fermentation pharmaceutical technologies. There is a lot of focus on making that happen. So I am very, very bullish on Indian science. And from my own stable, there are products like Volini that have come from my own lab. There are, removal of mercury from batteries in this country, Eveready battery. That came from my lab. Oxygen plants came from my lab. So the many things that we have seen happen through science, little microcosm. So I can imagine with hundreds of thousands of scientists out there, how much India is doing.
1: True.
0: I know I'm not an outlier.
1: You also worked in disaster management during COVID-19, especially for oxygen supply across India. Now it is almost 6 years since the COVID-19 pandemic. How was the situation, do you think, was then, and how did you manage this? This was a huge, huge scale.
0: I would not say I managed this. I think it was an incredible national effort. Recognizing that there was no way this could be managed through standard bureaucracy, the national leadership created empowered groups. Each empowered group was to handle a particular topic, and as per the standing policy on empowered groups, when an empowered group signs off on something, it's a committed expenditure, needs no further expenditures. So money was provided generously by the PM CARES Fund for building 1,220 plants across India for oxygen in the second wave. And this was identified around mid-April, and unbelievably, by middle of October, all the plants were online. The Defence Research and Development Organisation anchored it, and my organisation, Indian Ministry of Petroleum, CSIR, we contributed 108 of these plants to district hospitals in remote areas around the country. The supply chain was global. Everything was broken, right? No factory was running, so all our vendors had to be, we had to get curfew passes. The foreign missions in France and Switzerland contributed to getting us materials from factories there, which were not available otherwise. The Indian Air Force flew the hardware, the equipment, from Dehradun to the various remote places, or from the vendors in Nagpur and Pune to the various remote places, including places like Silchar and places like Sikkim. And National Highway Authority built roads in the last mile. That was how it was. And everything was on IoT. It ran from my laptop.
1: And you also investigated the 2020 Vizag styrene gas leak, which has been widely acknowledged and appreciated. So could you inform our listeners about this?
0: That was a very sad incident. It was on the night of 6th May 2020, during the first lockdown. The lockdown was still young. This factory, which was owned by a Korean company, was being just restarted when one of their gas tanks sprung a leak, and a very toxic gas called styrene floated out in the middle of the night across the residential area where the workers of this plant lived. And this is a toxic gas which settles to the ground and essentially kills you if you are at less than 1.5 feet. But when you're lying down, you're at 1.5 feet. So 12 people died almost on the spot, and another 300 were hospitalized. Half a kilometer was evacuated. The Andhra Pradesh government brilliantly quickly, otherwise many more lives would have been lost. This could have been another Bhopal, but emergency actions were taken. Two experts, me from Dehradun and a gentleman from Bombay, were taken by Indian Air Force planes because nothing was flying. This was lockdown, right? We were taken by multiple Indian Air Force flights to Vizag. We reached there the following evening to take immediate control, take emergency action, spray water. Then we discovered there were huge shore tanks with the same risk sitting at Vizag port. So then the owning company was compelled to charter ships and take the risky material out into the deep sea and just hold it there pending safety. Then we had to bring some additives to prevent the material from exploding or getting further damage, which had to be flown in from Gujarat. So a factory in Gujarat, which was locked down, had to be opened and flown down. So all this had to be done. It was remarkable. But again, that was the one time during COVID that I came to understand the power of a coordinated working government. It was just remarkable.
1: Could you tell us about your work in venture capital, and how did this start?
0: I have always been interested in this concept of startups, having had a lot of exposure to the multinational. And in 2009, I had made a small investment in an IIT startup with another young man who I'd made friends with, who was from a business family in Kolkata. So after I retired from the government and from CSIR and went through my cooling period, he was just launching a venture fund to take the same philosophy of made in India, intellectual property rich, innovative, hardware connected products made for the world with that thesis. So the company is called Navam. In Sanskrit, it means new. But it also means nine.
1: Right.
0: And 10 to the power of minus 9 is nano, the scale of technology, of innovation. 10 to the power of plus 9 is a billion, the scale of what we call a unicorn. So that's what we do. We invest in novel things to create unicorns from ground level science. What has been exciting is that the startup ecosystem

0: system in India has evolved along with very adventurous new policies. 20 years ago, you could not have imagined startups in space. So two of our investments, Agnikul Cosmos and Galaxy, have been active in the space sector. Galaxy very recently launched Mission Drishti, and that was personally tweeted by the Prime Minister himself after the launch. Similarly, we've been very active in semiconductors, in robotics, in advanced materials. One of our companies, Gyrad Photonics, is actually right now operating in the Bangalore International Airport, running trials on better ways of screening baggage. So these sorts of innovations, we believe, are cutting edge and could have only happened because of the policy shift, and also because so many of our institutes have now got the ability to encourage innovators. Many of our innovators are coming right out of college, and yet we also have one of our founders. He's 65 years old and he retired as the director of ICER Bhopal, and then he has opened his own company. So we are seeing this entire spectrum in the startup ecosystem.
1: That's extremely interesting, and I hope that you take this journey much more forward in the coming years. Dr. Anjan Ray, it has been a pleasure talking to you, and you shared much information about research institutions, how science has done in India, and you also spoke about startups, ventures, and venture capital. We thank you very much for joining us in the studios today. It's been a pleasure and a privilege. Thank you. Namaskar.
0: Thank you very much, Kaushik. And thank you to Akashvani for having invited me here.
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3: अभी आप सुन रहे थे कार्यक्रम साइंस मैगजीन। ये आकाशवाणी दिल्ली का इंद्रप्रस्थ चैनल है। मीडियम वेव 366.3 मीटर अर्थात 819 किलोहर्ट्ज़ पर, डीआरएम 810 किलोहर्ट्ज़ पर। स्टूडियो की घड़ी में 9:30 हुए हैं। आइए अब आपको सुनवाते हैं कार्यक्रम मिट्टी दी महक।

0: This is Akashvani, the news read by Tanvi Khurana. Prime Minister Narendra Modi has released the autobiography of former President Ramnath Kovind, titled Triumph of the Indian Republic, My Life, My Struggles in New Delhi. Prime Minister Modi is addressing the occasion. We now take you live to the Prime Minister's address.
1: Kovind ji ne apne jeevan Morarji Bhai Desai ke saath anubhavon ke bare mein bhi isme vistar se bataya hai. गोविंद जी के भीतर देश सेवा की जो भावना थी, मोरारजी भाई के साथ काम करके उन्होंने जो सीखने को मिला, जो रास्ता मिला, गोविंद जी ने राजनीति और समाज सेवा को अपना मार्ग बनाया. वो अपने कर्तव्यों के लिए समर्पित रहे. सेवा को उन्होंने अपना लक्ष्य बनाकर काम किया.
0: The autobiography offers a deeply personal account of former President Ramnath Kovind's life journey, tracing his experiences, struggles and achievements from his early years to his distinguished public life and eventual service as the 14th President of India. Vice President C.P. Radhakrishnan has said that the spirit of Vande Mataram had inspired India's freedom struggle and continues to strengthen the nation's identity today. He said this while addressing the participants of the Har Ghar Tiranga bike rally organized by the Culture Ministry, marking 150 years of the national song. The Vice President said that the words of Vande Mataram had ignited patriotism and united people across regions, languages, faiths and backgrounds in the fight against colonial rule. Mr. Radhakrishnan also highlighted the Har Ghar Tiranga campaign as a people's movement that encourages citizens to actively participate, hoist the tricolour with pride and strengthen the spirit of unity and service. He urged people to actively participate and promote the campaign. Union Home Minister Amit Shah is scheduled to move the Kerala Alteration of Name Bill 2026 for consideration and passing in Rajya Sabha today to alter the name of Kerala. In Lok Sabha, Mines and Minerals Development and Regulation Amendment Bill 2026 to be tabled for consideration and passing. More from our correspondent.
2: The Kerala Alteration of Name Bill seeks to change the name of State of Kerala to Keralam in the first schedule of the Constitution. A resolution in this regard was passed by the Kerala Legislative Assembly in June 2024. The resolution stated that while the state is known as Keralam in Malayalam, its name is recorded as Kerala in the first schedule of the Constitution. Meanwhile, the Mines and Mineral Development and Regulation Amendment Bill 2026 aims to amend the Mines and Mineral Development and Regulation Act 1950. The bill aims to make India's mining sector more efficient, investment-friendly and well-equipped to fulfill the country's growing demand for critical minerals. Dilnashi Yarzu, Akashvani News, Delhi.
0: Protests in Pakistan-occupied Jammu and Kashmir are set to take

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1: This is Akashvani, the news read by Anuja Kumar. Prime Minister Narendra Modi today released the autobiography of former President Ramnath Kovind titled Triumph of the Indian Republic, My Life, My Struggles at an event in New Delhi. Speaking on the occasion, Mr. Modi said, based on his understanding of Mr. Kovind's life and his knowledge of his capabilities, he was confident that the autobiography would become a cherished legacy for Indian democracy and society.
2: Kovind ji ka vinamra vyaktitva, unki saadgi, aise hi kayam rahi. 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
1: 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Mr. Radhakrishnan also highlighted the Har Ghar Tiranga campaign as a people's movement that encourages citizens to actively participate, hoist the tricolour with pride and strengthen the spirit of unity and service. He urged people to actively participate and promote the campaign. Union Home Minister Amit Shah is scheduled to move the Kerala Alteration of Name Bill 2026 for consideration and passing in Rajya Sabha today to alter the name of Kerala. In Lok Sabha, Mines and Minerals Development and Regulation Amendment Bill 2026 is to be tabled for consideration and passing. More from our correspondent.
3: The Kerala Alteration of Name Bill seeks to change the name of State of Kerala to Keralam in the first schedule of the Constitution. A resolution in this regard was passed by the Kerala Legislative Assembly in June 2024. The resolution stated that while the state is known as Keralam in Malayalam, its name is recorded as Kerala in the first schedule of the Constitution. Meanwhile, the Mines and Mineral Development and Regulation Amendment Bill 2026 aims to amend the Mines and Mineral Development and Regulation Act 1957. The bill aims to make India's mining sector more efficient, investment-friendly and well-equipped to fulfill the country's growing demand for critical minerals. Dilnashi Yarzu, Akashwani News, Delhi.
1: In news just in, the proceedings of the Lok Sabha were adjourned till 2 p.m. Ministry of External Affairs today informed that Dr. Bhuma Viji, IRPS retired, has been selected for the post of Vice Chancellor at the Atal Bihari Vajpayee Institute of Public Service and Innovation of Mauritius. In a statement, the ministry said that the institute, the erstwhile Civil Service College of Mauritius, was jointly inaugurated by Prime Minister Narendra Modi and the Prime Minister of Mauritius, Naveen Chandra Ramgulam, in March 2025. It added that the institute is being developed as a premier training agency and a center of excellence for the African region and will become an awarding body. The ministry further informed that Dr. Bhuma is expected to take up her assignment shortly. Protests in Pakistan-occupied Jammu and Kashmir are set to take an international turn as the Awami Action Committee is calling on Kashmiris worldwide to hold demonstrations tomorrow. The committee said demonstrations are being planned outside Pakistani embassies and diplomatic missions in several countries, demanding for greater attention to the grievances of the people of Pakistan-occupied

Jammu and Kashmir. Two persons were killed and six to eight others are feared trapped after a landslide in Mumbai's Ghatkopar area early today following heavy rain. According to Brihanmumbai Municipal Corporation officials, the landslide was reported at Ghoshia Chol in Chiragnagar at around 3 a.m. Rescue operations are currently underway. India continued its impressive medal-winning run at the Commonwealth Fencing Championship in Lagos, Nigeria. After securing 17 medals on the opening day on Monday, Indian fencers added more medals to the country's tally. And that is the end of this news bulletin.

0: 我。
1: This is Akashvani, the news read by Sarabjit Kaur. Both the Houses of Parliament have been adjourned till 2 p.m. following opposition uproar over several issues, including alleged police action during students' protests over the NEET issue. When the Lok Sabha assembled at 11 a.m, Lok Sabha Speaker Om Birla tried to take up the question hour, but the opposition members raised the issue of alleged police action during students' protests and alleged anomalies in Ayodhya Ram Mandir donations. Mr. Birla said, "Today the country is celebrating International Youth Day, and the youth of the country also want discussions on issues concerning them." The Speaker urged the opposition members not to undermine the dignity of Parliament and allow the House to take up question hour, but the opposition were on their feet pressing their demand. However, due to continuous uproar by the opposition members, the Speaker adjourned the House till 2 p.m. Prime Minister Narendra Modi today released the autobiography of former President Ram Nath Kovind titled Triumph of the Indian Republic, My Life, My Struggles. In New Delhi, the autobiography offers a deeply personal account of Mr. Kovind's remarkable life journey, tracing his experiences, struggles and achievements from his early years to his distinguished public life and eventual service as the 14th President of India. Speaking on the occasion, Mr. Modi said that Mr. Kovind's autobiography will not only provide insights into his life, personality and contributions, but also serve as a legacy for Indian democracy and society.
2: हमें भविष्य में कोविंद जी जैसे अनेकों युवा चाहिए जो परेशानियों से परास्त न हो, जो मुश्किलों से मायूस न हो, बल्कि अपनी मेहनत से हर मंजिल को आसान बनाने का हौसला रखे। इसी बदलाव से सशक्त भारत के निर्माण का संकल्प पूरा होगा। यहीं से आत्मनिर्भर और विकसित भारत का रास्ता बनेगा।
1: Union Minister of State for Law and Justice Arjun Ram Meghwal today underlined that the Tribunal Reforms Bill 2026 marks a transformative shift towards institutionalized, transparent and accountable tribunal governance, placing the National Tribunals Commission at the core of a stronger tribunal ecosystem. Writing an article for an English daily, the minister noted that the bill seeks to strengthen the governance architecture of tribunals without altering their substantive jurisdiction. Mr. Meghwal added that the bill represents the next stage of a broader reform journey aimed at making India's legal and regulatory ecosystem more modern, predictable and effective. Vice President C.P. Radhakrishnan has said that the spirit of Vande Mataram had inspired India's freedom struggle and continues to strengthen the nation's identity today. He said this while addressing the participants of Har Ghar Tiranga bike rally organized by the Culture Ministry, marking 150 years of the national song. The Vice President said that the words of Vande Mataram had ignited patriotism and united people across regions, languages, faiths and backgrounds. Union Science and Technology Minister Dr. Jitendra Singh has paid tribute to ISRO's first chairman, Dr. Vikram Sarabhai, on his birth anniversary today. In a social media post, Dr. Singh described Mr. Sarabhai as one of the founding fathers of India's space program. In Himachal Pradesh, four people were killed in an accident while nine others were injured after a Bolero pickup vehicle fell into a deep gorge at Gatlong in Sirmaur district. The condition of two of the injured is reported to be critical. The injured have been referred to the medical college in Nahan for treatment. The police are currently investigating the matter. Benchmark domestic equity indices were trading around 0.7% lower in the forenoon session today. The Sensex shed 555 points to 77,599, while the Nifty dropped 177 points to 24,295 when reports last came in. Indian Grandmaster R. Pragananda defeated Javakir Sindrov in a second round match of the Singfield Cup in St. Louis, United States. In his first victory in the tournament, which is the penalty.

0: Government has nothing to hide and is ready for discussion. The Union Home Minister said the opposition may submit the notice to the Speaker by 2 p.m. for holding a discussion on the issue so that the debate can start at 3 p.m. today.
1: Please submit that letter to the Speaker by 3 p.m. today. From 3 p.m. today until 3 p.m. tomorrow, we are ready for a discussion on all matters. I will remain present in the House, listen to everyone, and respond to all the points raised. The government has nothing to hide. Everything will become clear before the people of the country.
0: Mr. Shah said Parliamentary Affairs Minister Kiran Rijiju has already made it very clear that the government is ready for a discussion on all aspects related to the students' protests over the NEET examination. However, Mr. Shah alleged that the opposition is not allowing the House to function. Both the Houses of Parliament have been adjourned till 2 p.m. following opposition uproar over several issues, including alleged police action during students' protests over the NEET issue. When the lower house assembled at 11 a.m., Lok Sabha Speaker Om Birla tried to take up the question hour, but the opposition members raised the issue of alleged police action during students' protests and alleged anomalies in Ayodhya Ram Mandir donations. The Speaker appealed to the opposition members to allow the House to function. He said that there may be differences over policies and opinion, but the people of the country want to see Parliament functioning. Mr. Birla said, "Today the country is celebrating International Youth Day." He said the youth of the country have made a distinct mark in several fields, including education, space, science and technology, and entrepreneurship. However, due to continuous uproar by the opposition members, the Speaker adjourned the House till 2 p.m. The Rajya Sabha has been adjourned till 2 p.m. over the same issue. When the House met at 11 a.m., Chairman C.P. Radhakrishnan took up the zero hour. Prime Minister Narendra Modi has said education opens the doors to countless possibilities and provides new directions and innumerable opportunities in life. Mr. Modi released the autobiography of former President Ramnath Kovind titled Triumph of the Indian Republic, My Life, My Struggles in New Delhi today. Speaking on the occasion, the Prime Minister said that Ramnath Kovind's guidance as the President has been a great source of strength for him. He said that Mr. Kovind's autobiography will not only provide insights into his life, personality and contributions, but also serve as a legacy for Indian democracy and society.
2: हमें भविष्य में कोविंद जी जैसे अनेकों युवा चाहिए जो परेशानियों से परास्त न हो जो मुश्किलों से मायूस न हो बल्कि अपनी मेहनत से हर मंजिल को आसान बनाने का हौसला रखे इसी बदलाव से सशक्त भारत के निर्माण का संकल्प पूरा होगा यहीं से आत्मनिर्भर और विकसित भारत का रास्ता बनेगा
0: Textiles Minister Giriraj Singh has called for a major transformation in the handloom sector and stressed that innovation, market-driven designs and sustainable production create new opportunities for weavers and artisans. Addressing the first annual conclave of the Indian Institutes of Handloom Technology, IIHT, Sutra 2026 in New Delhi, Mr. Singh said that handloom had once become a powerful tool of resistance against British colonial rule and now needs to become a tool for economic empowerment. Har Ghar Tiranga movement is gaining momentum across the nation. The campaign aims to encourage people to bring the Tiranga home and to hoist it to mark India's independence. In Delhi, Har Ghar Tiranga bike rally was organized by the Culture Ministry today. Addressing the participants, Vice President C.P. Radhakrishnan has said that the spirit of Vande Mataram had inspired India's freedom struggle and continues to strengthen the nation's identity today. And that is the end of this news bulletin. आकाशवाणी दिल्ली का ये इंद्रप्रस्थ चैनल है मीडियम वेव 366.3 मीटर अर्थात 819 किलोहर्ट्ज डीआरएम 810 किलोहर्ट्ज पर 1:10 हुए हैं और वक्त हुआ है आप सभी के पसंदीदा कार्यक्रम एक ही फिल्म कार्यक्रम की शुरुआत हम करेंगे लेकिन उससे पहले सुनते हैं ये संदेश

Good afternoon, this is Akashvani. I'm Sarabjit Kaur with the Midday News. The headlines. Home Minister Amit Shah says government ready to discuss all the issues, urges opposition to allow parliament to function. Disruption continues in both houses amid opposition's uproar on several issues.

Prime Minister Narendra Modi urges youth to read autobiographies, warns against shortcut culture of reels and social media. Har Ghar Tiranga campaign gains momentum. Vice President C.P. Radhakrishnan says spirit of Vande Mataram continues to strengthen national identity. Himachal Pradesh government imposes orphan and widow cess on petrol and diesel to fund welfare schemes. 6 persons killed, 4

0: Bangalore in second round match of Sinkfield Cup in United States. And now the news in detail. Union Home Minister Amit Shah today said that the government is fully prepared to discuss any issue, including the students' issue, and answer any questions raised by the members in the parliament. Speaking to reporters at the parliament premises, Mr. Shah said that the government has nothing to hide and is ready for discussion. The Union Home Minister said the opposition may submit the notice to the Speaker for holding a discussion on the issue so that the debate can start at 3 p.m. today.
1: Please submit that letter to the Speaker by 3 p.m. today. From 3 p.m. today until 3 p.m. tomorrow, we are ready for a discussion on all matters. I will remain present in the House, listen to everyone, and respond to all the points raised. The government has nothing to hide. Everything will become clear before the people of the country.
0: Mr. Shah alleged that the opposition is not allowing the House to function. He said that on such a serious issue, discussion should take place according to parliamentary procedure. Meanwhile, Leader of the Opposition in Lok Sabha, Rahul Gandhi, said the opposition is seeking accountability from the government over the alleged police action against NEET protesters. Both the Houses of Parliament were adjourned till 2 p.m. following opposition's uproar over several issues, including alleged police action during students' protests over the NEET issue. When the Lok Sabha assembled at 11 a.m., Lok Sabha Speaker Om Birla tried to take up the question hour, but the opposition members raised the issue of alleged police action during students' protests and alleged anomalies in Ayodhya Ram Mandir donations. Mr. Birla said, "Today, the country is celebrating International Youth Day, and the youth of the country also want discussions on issues concerning them."
2: Today is International Youth Day, and Indian youth have made a special mark globally in various fields, including education, science, space science, technology, and entrepreneurship. Their achievements are bringing recognition to India across the world. The youth of the country also want discussions to be held on issues concerning them.
0: Speaker urged the opposition members not to undermine the dignity of Parliament and allow the House to take up question hour, but the opposition were on their feet pressing their demand. However, due to continuous uproar by the opposition members, the Speaker adjourned the House till 2 p.m. In news, Justin, proceedings of both the Houses have been resumed. Prime Minister Narendra Modi has urged youth to read the autobiography of anyone they admire and avoid shortcuts in life in the age of reels and social media influencers. He also stressed on the continuous need for dedicated youth to carry the mission of Vikasit Bharat forward. Mr. Modi called for a generation that remains undeterred by obstacles and maintains the courage to forge paths toward national self-reliance.
3: हमें भविष्य में गोविंद जी जैसे अनेकों युवा चाहिए जो परेशानियों से परास्त न हो जो मुश्किलों से मायूस न हो बल्कि अपनी मेहनत से हर मंजिल को आसान बनाने का हौसला रखे इसी बदलाव से सशक्त भारत के निर्माण का संकल्प पूरा होगा यहीं से आत्मनिर्भर और विकसित भारत का रास्ता बनेगा
0: The Prime Minister said this while releasing the autobiography of former President Ramnath Kovind titled Triumph of the Indian Republic, My Life, My Struggles in New Delhi. Prime Minister Modi urged the younger generation to learn about Ramnath Kovind's life journey in his own words and read about his writings and experiences. He said great personalities such as Mahatma Gandhi, Baba Saheb Ambedkar, Jyotiba Phule and Savitribai Phule dreamed of rebuilding India, an India where even the poorest and most deprived would have the opportunity to reach the highest positions. Railways Minister Ashwani Vaishnaw has said that around 89% of reserve tickets are currently booked online compared to about 49% in 2013-14. Mr. Vaishnaw said this in a written reply to a question in Lok Sabha today. He informed that Railways has launched the Rail One app with a view to expand the digital mode of procurement of reserved as well as unreserved tickets. This app enables passengers to book reserved as well as unreserved tickets on mobile.

0: phone. Union Commerce and Industry Minister Piyush Goyal today said that the vision of Bharatiya Vyapar Mahotsav is to showcase India's growing prowess across sectors, including space technology and defence, to fuel the country's progress towards Atmanirbhar Bharat. The minister said this while addressing the inaugural ceremony of Bharatiya Vyapar Mahotsav 2026 in New Delhi. Mr. Goyal stressed that self-reliance and national development go hand in hand, noting that India's $4 trillion economy is on a strong trajectory to expand into a $30 trillion economy. Vice President C.P. Radhakrishnan has said that the spirit of Vande Mataram had inspired India's freedom struggle and continues to strengthen the nation's identity today. Participating in Har Ghar Tiranga bike rally organized by the Culture Ministry, Mr. Radhakrishnan highlighted the Har Ghar Tiranga campaign as a people's movement that encourages citizens to actively participate and strengthen the spirit of unity and service. He urged people to actively participate and promote the campaign.
1: In Tiranga Yatras, bike and cycle rallies, cultural programs and concerts, each activity has a different form, but the sentiment behind them is common. The national flag is the symbol in which every citizen can find a sense of belonging.
0: Har Ghar Tiranga campaign gains momentum across the country. Delhi Chief Minister Rekha Gupta today called upon the youth to shoulder the responsibility of taking India forward and contribute towards making the country a developed nation. This year's campaign is dedicated to the spirit of 150 years of Vande Mataram, celebrating patriotism, pride in the Tiranga. A report.
2: This year, Har Ghar Tiranga 2026 is dedicated to the spirit of 150 years of Vande Mataram, celebrating patriotism, pride in the Tiranga and the love for the motherland embodied in our national song. The campaign, started under the aegis of Azadi Ka Amrit Mahotsav, aims to encourage people to bring the Tiranga home and to hoist it to mark India's independence. It stemmed from the thought that a relationship with the national flag has always been more formal and institutional than personal. Bringing the flag home collectively as a nation thus became symbolic of not only an act of personal connection to the Tiranga but also an embodiment of our collective commitment to nation building. The idea behind the initiative was to invoke the feeling of patriotism in the hearts of the people and to promote awareness about the Indian national flag. Aman Yadav, Akashvani News, Delhi.
0: In Kerala, the demand for the national flag has surged as Independence Day draws closer. More details on this from our Thiruvananthapuram correspondent.
3: The enthusiasm for the Har Ghar Tiranga campaign is so evident at khadi retail outlets across Kerala. National flags are being sold in large numbers at post offices and khadi showrooms. Sales of national flag have also picked up sharply at khadi showrooms. Officials at the Khadi India showroom in Kochi said that more people are showing interest in purchasing flags. Those in the khadi sector expect the demand for national flags to increase further in the coming days as Independence Day approaches. Smithy M. Palluruthi, Akashvani News, Thiruvananthapuram.
0: This is Akashvani giving you the news. For quick news updates round the clock, follow us on our X handle at AIR News Alerts. 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You're listening to the Midday News. Himachal Pradesh has become more expensive in terms of petrol and high-speed diesel prices. The state government has issued a notification imposing an orphan and widow cess of 60 paisa per litre on petrol and diesel. The revised prices came into effect from midnight yesterday. The 8th meeting of the BRICS Working Group on Ocean and Polar Science and Technology commenced today at South Goa under India's 2026 BRICS chairship. Hosted by the National Centre for Polar and Science Research, an institution under the Ministry of Earth Sciences, the three-day event brings together member nations to advance research across the oceans, Arctic and Antarctic regions. The JPSC-JSSC aspirants protest in Jharkhand has entered its 19th day, with students continuing their agitation over alleged irregularities in recruitment examinations. We have a report.
4: Student leader Ravindra Paswan said the agitation would continue until the government accepts their demands and appealed to Chief Minister Hemant Soren to hold a dialogue with the protesters. The protesters said senior administrative and police officials visited the site late night and urged students on hunger strike to end their fast. Leader of opposition Babulal Marandi visited the protest site and accused the government of trying to weaken the movement while reiterating the demand for a CBI probe. The Jharkhand Assembly's monsoon session was adjourned, signed yesterday, a day ahead of schedule amid repeated disruptions over the examination controversy and police action against students. The students have maintained that cancelling examinations alone is not enough and that the alleged irregularities must be independently investigated and accountability fixed. Mahvish Rahman, Akashwani News, Raj.
0: Six persons died and four others have been injured after a landslide struck a chawl in Mumbai's Ghatkopar area in the early hours today. Rescue and relief operations are being carried out by local authorities. We have details from our correspondent.
5: According to the Brihanmumbai Municipal Corporation and the Mumbai Fire Brigade, the incident occurred at around 3 a.m. at Gaushia Chawl in Chiragnagar, Ghatkopar. Preliminary reports indicate that a portion of a hillock collapsed onto the chawl, causing debris to fall on 2 to 3 houses. Following the landslide, Mumbai Mayor Ritu Tavde and Additional Municipal Commissioner of Eastern Suburbs Dr. Avinash Dhakne visited the affected site to assess the situation and monitor the ongoing rescue efforts. Rescue operations are being carried out jointly by personnel from the Mumbai Fire Brigade, Mumbai Police and the National Disaster Response Force. With Pratna, this is Sweetie Jain for Akashwani News, Mumbai.
0: A fresh low-pressure area has formed over the northwest Bay of Bengal near the Orissa coast, prompting the Indian Meteorological Department to forecast enhanced rainfall activity over Orissa. Meanwhile, the IMD has issued an orange colour warning over heavy to very heavy rainfall at isolated places over Rajasthan, Gangetic, West Bengal, Madhya Maharashtra and Orissa today. The Met Department predicted heavy rainfall along with thunderstorms and lightning over Andaman and Nicobar Islands, Arunachal Pradesh, Assam, Meghalaya, Chhattisgarh and Rajasthan till tomorrow. Indian Grandmaster R. Pragananda defeated Javakir Sindorov in a second round match of the Sinkfield Cup in St. Louis, United States. It is his first victory in the tournament, which is the penultimate event of the Grand Chess Tour. Throughout the game, Pragananda kept pressing and eventually turned the drawn position into a winning one. Benchmark domestic equity indices were trading on a negative note in the afternoon session today. The Sensex lost 539 points to 77,615, while the Nifty shed 173 points to 24,299 when reports last came in. And now, before we end the bulletin, the headlines once again. Home Minister Amit Shah says government ready to discuss all the issues, urges opposition to allow parliament to function. Prime Minister Narendra Modi urges youth to read autobiographies, warns against shortcut culture of reels and social media. Har Ghar Tiranga campaign gains momentum. Himachal Pradesh government imposes orphan and widow cess on petrol and diesel to fund welfare schemes. Six persons killed, four injured after landslide hit Mumbai's Ghatkopar area due to heavy rain. And in chess, Indian Grandmaster Pragananda defeats Uzbekistan's Javakir Sindorov in second round match of Sinkfield Cup in United States. And with that, we end the midday news.

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2: 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Our theme today is one close to my heart, and I'm pretty sure to many other listeners, stories that inspire young minds. Kanika ji, welcome to our show.
3: Thank you, Aanchal. Thank you for having me here. I'm equally excited for this show.
2: So Kanika ji, there's this idea young people have that you need permission, a big platform, or a moment to start telling your story. You didn't wait for any of that, right? So what's the myth about becoming a writer that you'd want to bust for someone listening to us right now?
3: Well, I think, you know, despite of the flaws, I feel that this is the great times that we are living in. With the advent of social media, I think the best part, you know, that has followed is these platforms that are available for everyone. And you don't need anyone's permission. You don't need any criteria to be eligible for that. And it's very easy. It's really DIY, right? And I feel even there are people like me who are like introverts. So I'm an inherent introvert. But I feel that for people like us, there is also an opportunity to go anonymous. There are various pages on Instagram that promotes poetry, that promote shayari or whatever genre that you fit in. And you know, once you develop the confidence to go in with your name, which I did eventually, I started as an anonymous writer. And I think some of the best writers have started with either an alias or, you know, going anonymous, including my favorite, the author of Harry Potter, J.K. Rowling. So yeah,
2: I think J.K. Rowling definitely is a favorite of many of us. So your first book, Kanika ji, was a horror novella.
3: Right.
2: But your second was a memoir. And literally titled, The Imperfections of My Life. That's a huge jump.
3: True.
2: From writing fear to writing yourself. So was it harder to scare a reader or to be honest with one?
3: I think, of course, to be honest with one. Because when I was writing a horror novella, it was more of an escapism for me. A mode of escapism. Because, you know, you were running away from the harsh realities of life. And it is very strange as it may sound. But horror is very comforting and cocooning for me. Because I feel that the real horror is around us. Whatever is happening in our day-to-day life. The crimes, the corruption, the ghor Kali Yuga, as I would like to say. But you know, writing horror, writing about mythical characters is very comforting because deep down you know that it's not true. It's not going to happen. But when you choose to be vulnerable and share your own, you know, private insecurities and everything, it's definitely a harder call to take. But it is definitely more liberating as well.
2: That's really true. And Kanika ji, a lot of young people today, they write privately, you know, diaries, drafts, notes on their phone. I personally love writing diaries, but they never let anyone read it. It's way too personal.
3: Yep.
2: So what was the moment you decided that your private writing deserved to be public? That was a bold move though.
3: Well, interestingly, when I started writing, it was COVID. It was, I think, the first wave had, you know, just passed and the second wave was on its way. 2019-2020 is the time that I'm talking about. And I feel that, you know, overall, it was a very depressing period for all of us. All of us suffered losses in some form or the other. And I, being an introvert, like I said, it was very difficult for me to externalize my feelings or to say it in words. And then I thought that some way or the other, I need to express what I'm feeling. I need to let out whatever is there in my heart. And the best way that I could think of is writing, because I wasn't back then comfortable in talking about it. So I think that was the time that I decided.
2: That's really amazing. So you talk about youth and mental health at various places like Hindu College and All India Radio. In your experience, do you think young people today are more comfortable talking about their struggles or just better at performing that they are?
3: I feel this generation, and of course there is, you know, pro

0: con attached to everything.
1: हाँ
0: But this generation, I think the plus point is that they are very vocal about their struggles. They are very authenticated in the self, that they are very vulnerable about the challenges that they face.
1: true.
0: I feel that today, and it's high time that we spoke about such subject, was necessary. I think slowly the taboo attached to these things is slowly, going away. So yeah, that's a very good move, I feel.
1: I have a very interesting question for you now.
0: Sure.
1: So you've interviewed several indie authors yourself. Is there a question you've always dying to ask them but never do? And turning it around, is there a question you wish someone would ask you that no one ever has?
0: See, just to briefly, touch upon the context here, there are two kind of publishing that are there: self-publishing and traditional publishing. Now, with reference to our first question, that these are the times you don't need anyone's permission. You have a story, you want to share it with the world, you go out there, you self-publish it, and you are an author.
1: Absolutely.
0: But traditional publishing is becoming equally complex in today's time, especially with the fact that there are so many literary agent, and when you are a indie author, when you are just trying to make your way, they try to maneuver the contract as per them or twist you around. There's an unsaid rule that you don't talk about these things, because again, you are in the same industry, surviving with the same people, and it's not really the best idea to talk about it in the open. But I do want to know the struggles that they had when they tried for going for the traditional publishing, the experiences they had with literary agents, because honestly, I have had some interesting ones.
1: Okay.
0: I really wish that people asked me this question.
1: So Kanika ji, how about you talk about one such event and one such situation that we're just addressing upon?
0: Now, there are various categories and nuances also when it comes to traditional publishing. But the key idea is, generally accepted fact about traditional publishing is, a traditional publisher takes the whole and soul guarantee of your book, right from the editing part to the cover designing to getting the books to various physical store, brick and mortar stores, as well as online sales, is their duty and responsibility. There are organizations that call themselves a traditional publishing house, but essentially don't deliver on certain key aspects. When I did my research, I was very clear that if I have to have the benefit of traditional publishing, I need to go with a top global publisher, let's say top 5, top 10 globally. I came in contact with a literary agent who was apparently a very famous literary agent in the industry, and all the people that I knew, or every second person that I knew, was associated with them. I came in contact with this person. I told him that I want to go traditional, and he said, "All right," and he gave me a couple of options. But all the global names were not on the list. So I thought that, we were talking about traditional publishing, but the major names were missing. So I told him that if I want to go for a traditional publishing, I'm paying a fees of a literary agent, I might
1: Absolutely.
0: as well go with the, bigger names. And then he literally scoffed and looked down upon me, and he said that, you really wish to, aim for stars. I think you should, be reasonable. That's what he intended to say. And I didn't like the attitude of it, and I just thought that I'll do it on my own. So I started researching about the requirements of various authors, sending them emails and whatever proposals without any literary agent. When you are working in the right direction with the right intention, the universe and everything is in your favor.
1: All right, Kanika ji. So let's do a quick rapid fire before we wrap up. Just one word or one liner.
0: Sure.
1: I would be super excited for that. The hardest word to write, the end or the first line?
0: The first line.
1: One book every teenager should read before they turn 18.
0: Harry Potter. I'm very biased towards it.
1: Perfect. Writing at 6 a.m. or writing at midnight?
0: Writing at midnight.
1: Okay. Instagram caption or a full blog post? Which do you enjoy writing more?
0: Both, actually. It's very mood dependent. I can't choose.
1: Okay, perfect. If you have to write one right now, what would you choose?
0: Blog.
1: Okay. If your life were a book genre, what would it be?
0: I'm a hardcore romantic. I'll choose to believe it is romance.
1: Thank you so much for saying that. That's all the time, dear listeners, we have for today's Manse Microphone Tak. Thank you for being so generous with your stories, Kanika ji, and
0: Thank you,
1: to our
0: Achal. I
1: listeners.
0: thoroughly enjoyed the session with you.
1: Thanks a lot. If there's one thing to take from today, dear listeners, it's this, that the story you're too scared to tell might be exactly the one someone else needs to hear. And Kanika ji just made it very clear for us. So until next time, we had with us Kanika ji, and this is Achal Pundir signing off.
2: आज मन से माइक्रोफोन तक में आपने सुना युवा लेखिका कनिका शर्मा जी को। उम्मीद है इस बातचीत ने आपको प्रोत्साहित किया होगा। अगले सेगमेंट में जाने से पहले एक प्यारा सा गीत आप सभी के लिए। गाने का नाम है इलाई, फ्रॉम द मूवी ये जवानी है दीवानी।

0: This is Akashvani, the news read by Valsa Williams. Parliament has passed the National Cooperative Development Corporation Amendment Bill 2026, with the Rajya Sabha approving it today. The Lok Sabha has already passed the bill. Minister of State for Cooperation, Muralidhar Mohol, moved the bill, which aims to further amend the National Cooperative Development Corporation Act 1962. The bill allows the corporation to undertake its activities in industrial goods. The legislation also allows the state governments to extend funding from the corporation to any entity engaged in cooperative development. The Lok Sabha today referred the Foreign Contribution Regulation Amendment Bill 2026 to the Joint Parliamentary Committee for further scrutiny. The bill aims to further amend the Foreign Contribution Regulation Act 2010. The objective of the bill is to make the use of foreign contributions more transparent and accountable. Minister of State for Home Nityanand Rai moved the bill to refer it to a JPC comprising members of both houses for wider consultations. He said the committee will consist of 21 members from the Lok Sabha nominated by the Speaker and 10 members from the Rajya Sabha nominated by the Chairman. Mr. Rai said the committee will submit its report to the House by the last day of the first week of the winter session. The Lok Sabha has passed the Mines and Minerals Development and Regulation Amendment Bill 2026. When the House met at 3 p.m. after the second adjournment, Union Coal and Mines Minister G. Kishan Reddy moved the bill to further amend the Mines and Minerals Development and Regulation Act 1957. The bill aims to make India's mining sector more efficient, investment-friendly and well-equipped to fulfill the country's growing demand for critical minerals. Following the passage of the bill, the lower house was adjourned for the day. Minister of State for Information and Broadcasting Dr. L. Murugan today said the government has established a fact-check unit in the Press Information Bureau to mitigate fake news related to its programs and policies. In a written reply in the Lok Sabha, Dr. Murugan informed that Doordarshan and Akashvani further disseminate verified information through their news bulletins, programs and digital platforms. Union Home Minister Amit Shah today said the government is fully prepared to discuss any issue, including the students' issue, and answer any questions raised by the members in the parliament. Speaking to reporters at parliament premises, Mr. Shah said the government has nothing to hide and is ready for discussion.
1: Please submit that letter to the speaker by 3 p.m. today. From 3 p.m. today until 3 p.m. tomorrow, we are ready for

0: a discussion on all matters. I will remain present in the House, listen to everyone, and respond to all the points raised. The government has nothing to hide. Everything will become clear before the people of the country.
1: Leader of the opposition in the Lok Sabha, Rahul Gandhi, said the opposition is seeking accountability from the government over the alleged police action against NEET protesters. Talking to reporters at Parliament premises, Mr. Gandhi said the opposition is not interested in any statement from the Home Minister but accountability. Prime Minister Narendra Modi has urged the youth to read the autobiography of anyone they admire and avoid shortcuts in life. In the age of reels and social media influencers, the Prime Minister said this while releasing the autobiography of former President Ramnath Kovind titled Triumph of the Indian Republic, My Life, My Struggles in New Delhi. Union Commerce and Industry Minister Piyush Goyal has urged Indian businesses and citizens to adopt fair trading practices, promote recycling and reuse, and encourage a circular economy while taking Indian products and services to global markets. The minister said this while addressing the inaugural ceremony of Bharatiya Vyapari Mahotsav 2026 in New Delhi today. Indian Grandmaster R. Pragyananda defeated Javokir Sindarov in a second round match of the Sankfeld Cup in St. Louis in the United States. It is his first victory in the tournament, which is the penultimate event of the Grand Chess Tour. And with that, we end this news bulletin.
2: आकाशवाणी दिल्ली का ये इंद्रप्रस्थ चैनल है. मीडियम वेव 366.3 मीटर अर्थात 819 किलो हर्ट्स, डीआरएम 810 किलो हर्ट्स पर. शाम के 5:10 हुए हैं. आइए सुनते हैं लोक संगीत पर आधारित कार्यक्रम लोक रंजनी.

0: This is Akashvani, the news read by Valsa Williams. Parliament has passed the National Cooperative Development Corporation Amendment Bill 2026, with the Rajya Sabha approving it today. The Lok Sabha has already passed the bill. Minister of State for Cooperation Muralidhar Mohol moved the bill, which aims to further amend the National Cooperative Development Corporation Act 1962. The bill allows the corporation to undertake its activities in industrial goods. The legislation also allows the state governments to extend funding from the corporation to any entity engaged in cooperative development. The corporation can also provide loans and grants directly to any cooperative society or entity engaged in cooperative development. The Lok Sabha has passed the Mines and Minerals Development and Regulation Amendment Bill 2026. When the House met at 3 p.m. after the second adjournment, Union Coal and Mines Minister G. Kishan Reddy moved the bill to further amend the Mines and Minerals Development and Regulation Act 1957. The bill aims to make India's mining sector more efficient, investment-friendly and well-equipped to fulfill the country's growing demand for critical minerals. The bill was passed without discussion amid opposition uproar. Meanwhile, the Lok Sabha has been adjourned for the day following opposition uproar over several issues, including alleged police action during students' protests over the NEET issue. The report of the inquiry committee investigating allegations concerning former Allahabad High Court Judge Yashwant Verma was tabled in both houses of parliament. The judge's inquiry committee investigating allegations concerning Yashwant Verma had submitted its report to the Lok Sabha Speaker Om Birla in May this year. The committee was constituted by Mr. Birla on the 12th of August last year to probe allegations levelled against Justice Verma after a sum of burnt cash was found at his official residence in New Delhi. Parliamentary Affairs Minister Kiran Rijiju has said Home Minister Amit Shah wrote a letter to Lok Sabha Speaker Om Birla stating once again that he is open to having a detailed discussion on several incidents that took place during the protest on the NEET paper leak issue. Talking to reporters in the Parliament complex, the minister said the government itself is saying that it is ready for a discussion and will provide answers, but the opposition does not want to hear the answers and is shying away from discussion. Union Home Minister Amit Shah today said the government is fully prepared to discuss any issue, including the students' issue, and answer any questions raised by the members in Parliament. Speaking to reporters at Parliament premises, Mr. Shah said the government has nothing to hide and is ready for discussion.
1: Please submit that letter to the Speaker by 3 p.m. today. From 3 p.m. today until 3 p.m. tomorrow, we are ready for a discussion on all matters. I will remain present in the House, listen to everyone, and respond to all the points raised. The government has nothing to hide. Everything will become clear before the people of the country.
0: Leader of opposition in the Lok Sabha, Rahul Gandhi, said the opposition is seeking accountability from the government over the alleged police action against NEET protesters. India's retail inflation accelerated.

0: rated to 4.45% in July on an annual basis, remaining above the Reserve Bank of India's target of 4% for the second consecutive month this year. The July inflation reading was moderately higher than the 4.38% recorded in June, as food prices remained elevated. Indian Railways has approved 153 crore rupee construction project of a four-lane road overbridge at Giratpur-Ahmedabad section of the Western Railway. The Railways Ministry has informed that the project has been sanctioned under Western Railway's ongoing umbrella work for construction of road over and under bridges, foot over bridges, drainage improvement, and rebuilding of road over and under bridges. Iran launched several missiles and drones at positions belonging to Iranian Kurdish opposition groups in Iraq's northern Erbil province today. The strikes reportedly targeted fighters from the Kumala Party and the Kurdistan Democratic Party of Iran in Erbil's province's Alana Valley. And with that, we end this news bulletin.
1: ये आकाशवाणी दिल्ली का इंद्रप्रस्थ चैनल है। मीडिया वेव 366.3 मीटर अर्थात 819 किलोहर्ट्ज़ TRM 810 किलोहर्ट्ज़ पर। प्रस्तुत है कार्यक्रम हिंदी वार्ता।

0: This is Akashvani. I am Valsa Williams with the news at 9. The headlines. Parliament passes bill to enhance funding and development of cooperative sector, also gives nod to legislation to rename state of Kerala as Keralam. Both houses refer Foreign Contribution Regulation Amendment Bill 2026 to Joint Parliamentary Committee for further scrutiny. Home Minister Amit Shah says he is ready for detailed discussion on NEET paper leak related issue, writes letter to Lok Sabha Speaker. Finance Minister Nirmala Sitharaman calls for greater private capital mobilization in BRICS economies for global growth. Heavy to extremely heavy rainfall likely over parts of Odisha and Gangetic West Bengal for next 2 days as low pressure forms over Bay of Bengal. And Indian fencing team clinches 5 medals, including 3 gold on third day of Commonwealth Championship in Nigeria. Parliament has passed the National Cooperative Development Corporation Amendment Bill 2026, with the Rajya Sabha approving it today. The Lok Sabha has already passed the bill. Minister of State for Cooperation Muralidhar Mohol moved the bill, which aims to further amend the National Cooperative Development Corporation Act 1962. The bill allows the corporation to undertake its activities in industrial goods. The legislation also allows the state governments to extend funding from the corporation to any entity engaged in cooperative development. The corporation can also provide loans and grants directly to any cooperative society or entity engaged in cooperative development. The Parliament has also passed the Kerala Alteration of Name Bill 2026, with the Rajya Sabha approving it today. The Lok Sabha had passed the legislation yesterday. The bill seeks to change the name of the state of Kerala to Keralam in the first schedule of the constitution. Replying to a debate on the bill, Minister of State for Home Nityanand Rai said the Kerala Legislative Assembly had passed a resolution in 2024 requesting the centre to change the name of the state from Kerala to Keralam. He said the request in this regard was made because the name of the state in Malayalam is Keralam, while in the constitution it is written as Kerala. We have a report.
1: Both the houses of parliament once again witnessed disruption following opposition uproar on various issues. Due to the ruckus, the question hour in both the houses could not be taken up today. Lok Sabha could not take up the 0 hour as well, while the Rajya Sabha took it up for a brief period. Despite government's assurance that it is ready for a detailed discussion and reply on the issues raised, the opposition parties including Congress continued with their sloganeering. Post lunch, the Rajya Sabha cleared the National Cooperative Development Corporation Amendment Bill 2026 and the Kerala Alteration of Name Bill 2026. Both Lok Sabha and the Rajya Sabha today gave their approval for referring the Foreign Contribution Regulation Amendment Bill 2026 to the Joint Parliamentary Committee for further scrutiny. Anupam Mishra, Akashvani News, Delhi.
0: The Lok Sabha has passed the Mines and Minerals Development and Regulation Amendment Bill 2026. When the House met at 3 p.m. after the second adjournment, Union Coal and Mines Minister G. Kishan Reddy moved the bill to further amend the Mines and Minerals Development and Regulation Act 1957. The bill aims to make India's mining sector more efficient, investment-friendly and well-equipped to fulfill the country's growing demand for critical minerals. Following the passage of the bill, the lower house was adjourned for the day. Both houses of parliament today gave their approval for referring the Foreign Contribution Regulation Amendment Bill 2026 to the Joint Parliamentary Committee for further scrutiny. The bill aims to further amend the Foreign Contribution Regulation Act 2010. The objective of the bill is to make the use of foreign contributions more transparent and accountable. Minister of State for Home Nityanand Rai moved a motion in the Lok Sabha to refer the bill to a JPC, comprising members of both the houses for wider consultations. The committee will consist of 21 members from the Lok Sabha nominated by the Speaker and 10 members from the Rajya Sabha nominated by

0: found at his official residence in New Delhi. Parliamentary Affairs Minister Kiran Rijiju has said that Home Minister Amit Shah wrote a letter to Lok Sabha Speaker Om Birla, stating once again that he is open to having a detailed discussion on the several incidents that took place during the protest on the NEET paper leak issue. Talking to reporters in Parliament complex, the minister said the government itself is saying that it is ready for a discussion and will provide answers, but the opposition does not want to hear the answers and is shying away from the discussion.
1: The government wants a discussion in Parliament while the opposition is running away from it. This is difficult to imagine because in a parliamentary democracy, it is usually the opposition that demands a discussion and the government that responds. But here, the government itself is saying that it is ready for a discussion and will give answers, while the opposition does not want to hear those answers and is walking away. We have repeatedly said that we want a discussion, but they are not agreeing to it.
0: In Jharkhand, despite several rounds of talks and assembly gherao, no breakthrough has been reached between the government and the protesting students. The students are demanding cancellation of the 2024 JSSC-CGL examination, through which more than 2,000 candidates have already been appointed in various government departments. The state government maintains that the examination cannot be cancelled at this stage, citing judicial scrutiny by the Jharkhand High Court and the Supreme Court and the ongoing CID investigation. The protesters, however, have questioned the credibility of the CID probe and have cited the arrest of Abhay Tiwari, linked to the examination outsourcing agency, TDAPL, as one of the grounds for their allegations. This is Akashvani giving you the news. For quick news updates round the clock, follow us on our X handle at AIR News Alerts. And for details of stories and more, log on to our website www.newsonair.gov.in and download News on AIR app. Welcome back. You're with us on the news at 9. Union Finance Minister Nirmala Sitharaman has said that public capital should act as a catalyst for private investment rather than a substitute for it. Addressing a seminar in Jaipur on the role of the new development bank in mobilizing private capital in BRICS member countries, Ms. Sitharaman said BRICS economies are among the major engines of global growth, but they also face challenges in attracting private capital. The finance minister highlighted the role of multilateral development banks in reducing investment risks, making projects more financially viable and strengthening investor confidence, thereby helping mobilize private capital on a larger scale. The seminar is being held as part of the BRICS finance ministers and central bank governors meeting in Jaipur under India's BRICS chairship 2026, with the objective of strengthening cooperation on global economic and financial issues. Union Commerce and Industry Minister Piyush Goyal has urged Indian businesses and citizens to adopt fair trading practices, promote recycling and reuse, and encourage a circular economy while taking Indian products and services to global markets. The minister said this while addressing the inaugural ceremony of Bharatiya Vyapari Mahotsav 2026 in New Delhi today. Highlighting the government's trade initiatives, he said free trade agreements signed over the last 4 years cover 38 developed nations with a combined GDP of $60 trillion.
2: India's emergence as a rising power is being witnessed by the entire world today. Countries across the globe want to strengthen their trade relations with India. It has been clear to the world that India's economy, which stands at $4 trillion today, is poised to become $30 trillion economy by 2047 when we celebrate 100 years of independence.
0: Indian Railways has approved 153 crore rupee construction project of a four-lane road overbridge at Giratpur-Ahmedabad section of Western Railway. The Railways Ministry has informed that the project has been sanctioned under Western Railway's ongoing umbrella work for construction of road over and under bridges, foot over bridges, drainage movement and drainage improvement and rebuilding of road over and under bridges. The ministry said the railway bridge portion will have a total length of 106 metres. It will comprise two composite girders of 53 metres each. Indian Railways.

0: also approved the provision of coverage version 4.0 on 660 route kilometre of the Izzat Nagar division of Northeastern Railway at an estimated cost of 295 crore rupees. The Ministry of Railways informed that coverage version 4.0 has been approved under the umbrella work provision of coverage with communication backbone of long-term evolution on balanced sections of Indian Railways. As part of the Har Ghar Tiranga campaign in Jammu and Kashmir, the Riyasi District Administration today organized a Tiranga boat rally in the River Chenab as part of the celebrations marking 150 years of Vande Mataram, with the aim of fostering patriotic spirit among the people ahead of the Independence Day celebrations. The rally provided a unique and adventurous platform to celebrate the spirit of patriotism, with the tricolour fluttering proudly against the scenic backdrop of the Chenab. In Chhattisgarh, the tribal-dominated Bastar region, once severely affected by Maoist violence, is witnessing a Tiranga Yatra. A large number of youth are participating in the Tiranga Yatra, along with Deputy Chief Minister Vijay Sharma.
1: The Bastar Tiranga Yatra began today from Narayanpur with the message of peace, unity and nation-building. The Yatra was flagged off by representatives of various communities. It is being led by Chhattisgarh Deputy Chief Minister and Home Minister Vijay Sharma and will pass through remote tribal areas of Bastar, including places that had earlier witnessed major Maoist incidents. The three-day Yatra will conclude on the 14th of August at Karregutta Hill in Bijapur district, where the national flag will be hoisted. Deputy Chief Minister Vijay Sharma said that the Tiranga Yatra aims to convey a message to the country and the world that Maoist insurgency has now come to an end in these areas. Vikalp Shukla, Akashwani News, Raipur.
0: The Central Board of Secondary Education, CBSE, today announced the Class 12 Supplementary Examination 2026 results. Students can check their result through DigiLocker results portal at the results.digilocker.gov.in. A rare and spectacular total solar eclipse is taking place today, what is being described as a once-in-a-generation celestial event. The total eclipse is passing across parts of the Northern Hemisphere, including Greenland, Iceland, Northern Russia, the Atlantic Ocean, Spain and parts of Portugal, with a deep partial eclipse visible across the UK and Europe. The Intermeteorological Department has predicted the formation of a low-pressure area over the North Bay of Bengal in the next 12 hours, leading to extremely heavy rainfall expected in Odisha and Gangetic West Bengal today and tomorrow. The Weather Department said heavy rainfall conditions are also likely to prevail over Karnataka, East Uttar Pradesh, Gujarat, Tamil Nadu, Karaikal, Puducherry. The Indian fencing team collected 3 gold, 1 silver and 1 bronze medal across various senior individual events on the third day of the Commonwealth Championships at Lagos in Nigeria today. And now before we end the bulletin, the headlines once again. Parliament passes bill to enhance funding and development of cooperative sector, also gives nod to legislation to rename state of Kerala as Keralam. Both houses refer Foreign Contribution Regulation Amendment Bill 2026 to Joint Parliamentary Committee for further scrutiny. Home Minister Amit Shah says he is ready for detailed discussion on any NEET paper leak related issue, writes letter to Lok Sabha Speaker. Finance Minister Nirmala Sitharaman calls for greater private capital mobilization in BRICS economies for global growth. Heavy to extremely heavy rainfall likely over parts of Odisha and Gangetic West Bengal for next 2 days as low pressure forms over Bay of Bengal. That is all in the news at 9. Good night.
2: आदाब, ये आकाशवाणी है खबरों के साथ, मैं मोहम्मद अम्मार। पार्लियामेंट ने इमदाद बाहमी शोबे के लिए सरमाए की फराहमी और इसके फरोग से मुतालिक बिल को मंजूरी दे दी है। केरला रियासत का नाम बदलकर केरलम रखने 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

This is Akashvani, the news read by Valsa Williams. Parliament has passed the National Cooperative Development Corporation Amendment Bill 2026, with the Rajya Sabha approving it today. The Lok Sabha has already passed the bill. Minister of State for Cooperation, Muralidhar Mohol, moved the bill, which aims to further amend the National Cooperative Development Corporation Act 1962. The bill allows the corporation to undertake

0: On the Bill Minister of State for Home, Nityananda Rai said the Kerala Legislative Assembly had passed a resolution in 2024 requesting the centre to change the name of the state from Kerala to Keralam. He said the request in this regard was made because the name of the state in Malayalam is Keralam, while in the constitution it is written as Kerala. Both Houses of Parliament today gave their approval for referring the Foreign Contribution Regulation Amendment Bill 2026 to the Joint Parliamentary Committee for further scrutiny. The bill aims to further amend the Foreign Contribution Regulation Act 2010. The objective of the bill is to make the use of foreign contributions more transparent and accountable. Minister of State for Home Nityananda Rai moved a motion in the Lok Sabha to refer the bill to a JPC, comprising members of both houses, for wider consultations. The committee will consist of 21 members from the Lok Sabha nominated by the Speaker and 10 members from the Rajya Sabha nominated by the Chairman. The committee will submit its report to the House by the last day of the first week of the winter session. The Rajya Sabha also approved the motion to nominate 10 members from its side to the Joint Committee for consideration of the SCRA Amendment Bill 2026. Parliamentary Affairs Minister Kiran Rijiju has said Home Minister Amit Shah wrote a letter to Lok Sabha Speaker Om Birla, stating once again that he is open to having a detailed discussion on the several incidents that took place during the protest on the NET paper leak issue. Talking to reporters in Parliament complex, the minister said the government itself is saying it is ready for a discussion and will provide answers, but the opposition does not want to hear the answers and is shying away from the discussion. Union Finance Minister Nirmala Sitharaman has said public capital should act as a catalyst for private investment rather than a substitute for it. Addressing a seminar in Jaipur on the role of the New Development Bank in mobilizing private capital in BRICS member countries, Ms. Sitharaman said BRICS economies are among the major engines of global growth, but they also face challenges in attracting private capital. The finance minister highlighted the role of multilateral development banks in reducing investment risks, making projects more financially viable and strengthening investor confidence, thereby helping mobilize private capital on a larger scale. The seminar is being held as part of the BRICS finance ministers and central bank governors meeting in Jaipur under India's BRICS chairship 2026, with the objective of strengthening cooperation on global economic and financial issues. In Jharkhand, despite several rounds of talks and assembly gherao, no breakthrough has been reached between the government and the protesting students. The students are demanding cancellation of the 2024 JSSC-CGL examination, through which more than 2,000 candidates have already been appointed in various government departments. The state government maintains that the examination cannot be cancelled at this stage, citing judicial scrutiny by the Jharkhand High Court and the Supreme Court and the ongoing CID investigation. The Central Board of Secondary Education today announced the Class 12 Supplementary Examination 2026 results. Students can check their result through DigiLocker Results Portal. And with that, we end this news bulletin.
1: ये आकाशवाणी दिल्ली का इंद्रप्रस्थ चैनल है। मीडिया वेव 366.3 मीटर अर्थात 819 किलोहर्ट्स, टीआरएम 810 किलोहर्ट्स पर। रात्रि के 10:10 हुए हैं। कार्यक्रम माटी के रंग के अंतर्गत आज आपको सुनवाते हैं शंभू शरण वर्मा की आवाज में भोजपुरी गीत।

0: discussion and will provide answers, but the opposition does not want to hear the answers and is shying away from the discussion.
1: The government wants a discussion in parliament while the opposition is running away from it. This is difficult to imagine because in a parliamentary democracy, it is usually the opposition that demands a discussion and the government that responds. But here, the government itself is saying that it is ready for a discussion and will give answers, while the opposition does not want to hear those answers and is walking away. We have repeatedly said that we want a discussion, but they are not agreeing to it.
0: Union Commerce and Industry Minister Piyush Goyal has urged Indian businesses and citizens to adopt fair trading practices, promote recycling and reuse, and encourage a circular economy while taking Indian products and services to global markets. The minister said this while addressing the inaugural ceremony of Bharatiya Vyapari Mahotsav 2026 in New Delhi today. University Grants Commission, UGC, has issued 16 Letters of Intent, LOIs, to foreign higher educational institutions from Australia, Italy, UK and the US. Minister of State for Education, Dr. Sukanta Majumdar, said this in a written reply in the Rajya Sabha today. He informed that UGC has issued LOIs to 6 foreign higher educational institutions in Karnataka, 6 in Maharashtra, 3 in Delhi NCR and 1 in Tamil Nadu. Indian Railways has approved 153 crore rupees construction project of a 4-lane road overbridge at Gairatpur-Ahmedabad section of Western Railway. The ministry said the railway bridge portion will have a total length of 106 meters. It will comprise two composite girders of 53 meters each. Indian Railways has also approved the provision of Kavach version 4.0 on 660 route kilometer of the Izzat Nagar division of North Eastern Railway at an estimated cost of 295 crore rupees. As part of the Har Ghar Tiranga campaign in Jammu and Kashmir, the Riyasi District Administration today organized a Tiranga boat rally in the River Chenab as part of the celebrations marking 150 years of Vande Mataram, with the aim of fostering patriotic spirit among the people ahead of the Independence Day celebrations. In Maharashtra, the campaign is gaining momentum ahead of Independence Day, with patriotic rallies, cultural programs and a range of other activities being organized across the state. The India Meteorological Department, IMD, has predicted the formation of a low-pressure area over the North Bay of Bengal in the next 12 hours, leading to extremely heavy rainfall expected in Odisha and Gangetic, West Bengal, today and tomorrow. And that is the end of this news bulletin.
2: ये आकाशवाणी दिल्ली का इंद्रप्रस्थ चैनल है। मीडिया वेव 366.3 मीटर अर्थात 819 किलोहर्ट्ज, डीआरएम 810 किलोहर्ट्ज पर रात्रि के 11:10 हुए हैं। नमस्कार, अदाब और स्नेह भरा अभिवादन। सुरों की महफिल में आपका 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

0: Now, no breakthrough has been reached between the government and the protesting students. The students are demanding cancellation of the 2024 JSSC CGL examination, through which more than 2,000 candidates have already been appointed in various government departments. The state government maintains that the examination cannot be cancelled at this stage, citing judicial scrutiny by the Jharkhand High Court and the Supreme Court and the ongoing CID investigation. Union Minister Dr. Jitendra Singh informed that around 440 space technology startups are registered in India. In a written reply in Lok Sabha, Dr. Singh said, Indian National Space Promotion and Authorization Centre, INSPACE, has granted 113 authorizations to 52 non-government entities, NGEs, to carry out various space activities. Out of these, 18 NGEs are startups. The minister said the government has undertaken several proactive measures following the liberalisation of the space sector. Indian Railways has approved 153 crore rupees construction project of a four-lane road over bridge at Gairatpur-Ahmedabad section of Western Railway. The ministry said the railway bridge portion will have a total length of 106 metres. It will comprise two composite girders of 53 metres each. Indian Railways has also approved the provision of Kavach version 4.0 on 660 route kilometer of the Izzat Nagar division of Northeastern Railway at an estimated cost of 295 crore rupees. As part of the Har Ghar Tiranga campaign in Jammu and Kashmir, the Riyasi district administration organized a Tiranga boat rally in the river Chenab as part of the celebrations marking 150 years of Vande Mataram, with the aim of fostering patriotic spirit among the people ahead of Independence Day celebrations. In Maharashtra, the campaign is gaining momentum ahead of Independence Day, with patriotic rallies, cultural programs and a range of other activities being organized across the state. And the Indian fencing team collected 3 gold, 1 silver, and 1 bronze medal across various senior individual events on the third day of the Commonwealth Championship at Lagos in Nigeria. And that's the end of this news bulletin.
1: ये आकाशवाणी दिल्ली का AR Live News 24x7 चैनल है। कुछ ही क्षणों में सुरों का सफरनामा कार्यक्रम आप सुनेंगे।

0: departments. The state government maintains that the examination cannot be cancelled at this stage, citing judicial scrutiny by the Jharkhand High Court and the Supreme Court and the ongoing CID investigation. Indian Railways has approved 153 crore rupees construction project of a four-lane road overbridge at Giratpur-Ahmedabad section of Western Railway. The ministry said the railway bridge portion will have a total length of 106 meters. It will comprise two composite girders of 53 meters each. Indian Railways has also approved the provision of coverage version 4.0 on 660 route kilometer of the Izzatnagar division of Northeastern Railway at an estimated cost of 295 crore rupees. Ahead of Independence Day, the Har Ghar Tiranga campaign is bringing a strong feeling of patriotism across Madhya Pradesh. Tiranga rallies and many other programs are being organized across the state. In Kerala, the demand for the national flag has surged as Independence Day draws closer. The enthusiasm for the Har Ghar Tiranga campaign is also evident at khadi retail outlets across the state. National flags are being sold in large numbers at post offices and khadi showrooms. The India Meteorological Department has predicted the formation of a low-pressure area over the North Bay of Bengal in the next 12 hours, leading to extremely heavy rainfall expected in Odisha and Gangetic West Bengal today. The Weather Department said that heavy rainfall conditions are also likely to prevail over Karnataka, East Uttar Pradesh, Gujarat, Tamil Nadu, Karaikal, Puducherry. The Indian fencing team collected 3 gold, 1 silver, and 1 bronze medals across various senior individual events on the third day of Commonwealth Championships at Lagos in Nigeria yesterday. And that is the end of this news bulletin.
1: आप सुन रहे हैं हमें AIR लाइव न्यूज 24x7 चैनल पर मध्य रात्रि के 1:10 गीत सुनहरे कार्यक्रम लेकर हाजिर है आपकी दोस्त कीर्ति और इस कार्यक्रम में हम आपको लेकर जाते हैं कुछ पुरानी यादों में और सुनवाते 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

in the Rajya Sabha. He informed that UGC has issued LOIs to 6 foreign higher educational institutions in Karnataka, 6 in Maharashtra, 3 in Delhi NCR, and 1 in Tamil Nadu. Union Home Minister and Minister of Cooperation Amit Shah launched the Grameen Gyan Setu app through video conferencing. The app has been developed to integrate libraries.

Library Day. He said the objective is to establish a library in every village, preferably near schools, to encourage children to read and learn. As part of the Har Ghar Tiranga campaign in Jammu and Kashmir, the Riasi District Administration organized a Tiranga boat rally in the river Chenab as part of the celebrations marking 150 years of Vande Mataram, with the aim of fostering patriotic spirit among the people ahead of the Independence Day celebrations. In Maharashtra, the campaign is gaining momentum ahead of Independence Day, with patriotic rallies, cultural programs, and a range of other activities being organized across the state. The Indian fencing team collected 3 gold, 1 silver and 1 bronze medal across various senior individual events on the third day of the Commonwealth Championship at Lagos in Nigeria yesterday. With this, Team India's overall medal tally has risen to an impressive 29 medals, comprising 8 gold, 7 silver and 14 bronze. And that is the end of this news bulletin.

0: This is Akashvani, the news read by Ashish Abraham. Parliament has passed the National Cooperative Development Corporation Amendment Bill 2026 with the Rajya Sabha approving it. Lok Sabha has already passed the bill. Minister of State for Cooperation Muralidhar Mohol moved the bill, which aims to further amend the National Cooperative Development Corporation Act 1962. The bill allows the corporation to undertake its activities in industrial goods. The legislation also allows the state governments to extend funding from the corporation to any entity engaged in cooperative development. The Parliament has also passed the Kerala Alteration of Name Bill 2026 with the Rajya Sabha approving it. The Lok Sabha had passed the legislation on Tuesday. The bill seeks to change the name of the state of Kerala to Keralam in the first schedule of the constitution. Both Lok Sabha and Rajya Sabha gave their approval for referring the Foreign Contribution Regulation Amendment Bill 2026 to the Joint Parliamentary Committee for further scrutiny. The bill aims to further amend the Foreign Contribution Regulation Act 2010. The objective of the bill is to make the use of foreign contributions more transparent and accountable. Parliamentary Affairs Minister Kiran Rijiju said that Home Minister Amit Shah wrote a letter to the Lok Sabha Speaker Om Birla stating once again that he is open to having a detailed discussion on the several incidents that took place during the protest on the NEET paper leak issue. Talking to reporters in the Parliament complex, the minister said the government itself is saying that it is ready for a discussion and will provide answers, but the opposition does not want to hear the answers and is shying away from the discussion.
1: The government wants a discussion in Parliament while the opposition is running away from it. This is difficult to imagine because in a parliamentary democracy, it is usually the opposition that demands a discussion and the government that responds. But here, the government itself is saying that it is ready for a discussion and will give answers, while the opposition does not want to hear those answers and is walking away. We have repeatedly said that we want a discussion, but they are not agreeing to it.
0: The government has provided financial assistance of 10.66 crore rupees to 457 beneficiaries under Dr. Ambedkar scheme for intercaste marriages. Minister of State for Social Justice and Empowerment Ramdas Athawale informed this in a written reply in the Rajya Sabha. The year-wise details show that 68 beneficiaries received financial assistance during 2023-24. 11 beneficiaries received financial assistance during 2024-25 and 378 beneficiaries during 2025-26. In Jharkhand, despite several rounds of talks in assembly Ghirao, no breakthrough has been reached between the government and the protesting students. The students are demanding cancellation of the 2024 JSSC-CGL examination, through which more than 2,000 candidates have already been appointed in various government departments. The state government maintains that the examination cannot be cancelled at this stage, citing judicial scrutiny by the Jharkhand High Court and the Supreme Court and the ongoing CID investigation. Union Commerce and Industry Minister Piyush Goyal has urged Indian businesses and citizens to adopt fair trading practices, promote recycling and reuse, and encourage a circular economy while taking Indian products and services to global markets. The minister said this while addressing the inaugural ceremony of Bharatiya Vyapari.

Mahotsav 2026 in New Delhi yesterday. Ahead of Independence Day, the Har Ghar Tiranga campaign is bringing a strong feeling of patriotism across Madhya Pradesh. Tiranga rallies and many other programs are being organized across the state. In Keralam, the demand for the national flag has surged as Independence Day draws closer. The enthusiasm for the Har Ghar Tiranga campaign is also evident at khadi retail outlets across the state. National flags are being sold in large

events on the third day of the Commonwealth Championship at Lagos in Nigeria yesterday. With this, Team India's overall medal tally has risen to an impressive 29 medals, comprising 8 gold, 7 silver, and 14 bronze. And that is the end of this news bulletin.

0: be Abraham. Parliament has passed the National Cooperative Development Corporation Amendment Bill 2026. The bill allows the corporation to undertake its activities in industrial goods. The legislation also allows the state governments to extend funding from the corporation to any entity engaged in cooperative development. The Parliament has also passed the Kerala Alteration of Name Bill 2026. The bill seeks to change the name of the state of Kerala to Keralam in the first schedule of the constitution. Both Lok Sabha and Rajya Sabha gave their approval for referring the Foreign Contribution Regulation Amendment Bill 2026 to the Joint Parliamentary Committee for further scrutiny. The objective of the bill is to make the use of foreign contributions more transparent and accountable. Parliamentary Affairs Minister Kiran Rijiju said that Home Minister Amit Shah wrote a letter to the Lok Sabha Speaker Om Birla stating once again that he is open to having a detailed discussion on the several incidents that took place during the protest on the NEET paper leak issue. Talking to reporters in the Parliament complex, the Minister said, "The government itself is saying that it is ready for a discussion and will provide answers, but the opposition does not want to hear the answers and is shying away from the discussion."
1: The government wants a discussion in parliament while the opposition is running away from it. This is difficult to imagine because in a parliamentary democracy, it is usually the opposition that demands a discussion and the government that responds. But here, the government itself is saying that it is ready for a discussion and will give answers, while the opposition does not want to hear those answers and is walking away. We have repeatedly said that we want a discussion, but they are not agreeing to it.
0: Indian Railways has approved 153 crore rupees construction project of a four-lane road over bridge at Giratpur, Ahmedabad section of Western Railway. Indian Railways has also approved the provision of coverage version 4.0 on 660 route kilometer of the Izzat Nagar division of Northeastern Railway at an estimated cost of 295 crore rupees. The Calcutta High Court has cancelled all other backward classes or OBCA and OBCB certificates issued under the revised rules introduced by the previous Trinamool Congress government in West Bengal. The court held that certificates issued under the earlier system have lost their validity. Those holding such certificates will now be treated as belonging to the general category. Union Education Minister Pralhad Joshi chaired a meeting of senior officials of the ministry. In a social media post, Mr. Joshi stated that the meeting was convened to discuss the proposal to continue the National Means Cum Merit Scholarship Scheme from the financial years 2026-27 to 2030-31. Discussions during the meeting focused on the key aspects of the scheme and its continued implementation to support students across the country. As part of the Har Ghar Tiranga campaign in Jammu and Kashmir, the Riyasi District Administration organized a Tiranga boat rally in the river Chenab with the aim of fostering patriotic spirit among the people. The campaign is gaining momentum ahead of Independence Day with patriotic rallies, cultural programs and a range of other activities being organized across the country. Ministry of Textiles will organize Srijan, Voices from the Loom, a special gathering celebrating the women behind India's handlooms and recognizing their inspiring journeys, voices and contributions to the weaving heritage of the country. The program will be held in New Delhi today. India Meteorological Department has predicted the formation of a low-pressure area over the North Bay of Bengal, leading to extremely heavy rainfall expected in Odisha and Gangetic West Bengal today. Weather department said that heavy rainfall conditions are also likely to prevail over Karnataka, East Uttar Pradesh, Gujarat, Tamil Nadu, Karaikal, Puducherry, Andaman and Nicobar Islands, Kerala, Goa and Rajasthan for the day. The Indian fencing team collected 3 gold, 1 silver and 1 bronze medal across various senior individual events on the third day of the Commonwealth Championship at Lagos in Nigeria yesterday. With this, Team India's overall medal tally has risen to an impressive 29 medals, comprising 8 gold, 7 silver and 14 bronze. And that is the end of this news bulletin.